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1: Look at him. You know what that is rattling?

0: When it comes to a party, nobody does it better than DJ Doc B on 105.3 WDAS. Thank you to everyone that joined us Thursday night for the pre-4th of July celebration at Docklands in Delaware. We had such a great time on the waterfront. So beautiful. People riding by in their bikes. We're dancing on the outside, dancing on the inside. The food was great and certainly was the company. So thank you for joining us again. We'll keep you posted on our next event next hour as we get ready for Live Saturday Night tonight at 9 p.m. at 105.3 WDAS.
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3: 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I got to the state line of Texas. I already drove 1,000 miles. 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It said, El Paso, Texas, 895.
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0: 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Philly's best R&B and throwbacks. I'm Mimi Brown along with DJ Fat Cat. It is live, Saturday live. 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Now, everybody needs an angel, or you can be one, caring for those that you love. You can call Angels R Us at 888-ANGEL-0. That's 888-ANGEL-0. Well, it's the 4th of July. Also, happy birthday. Happy 250th birthday, USA. We got some breaking news for you that a storm is coming our way, and it could be pretty severe, so everybody on the parkway had to go somewhere where they could be safe, and whether it's like in a home, in a restaurant, wherever they could be safe, or inside of a car. Like, some of the newscasters are inside their car at this time. It's supposed to hit Philly about 10:16 p.m., so we're going to keep our eyes here. That could possibly change. So far, we did get a chance to see Jill Scott, but some more hopefully will be on the way, and this storm will get out the way, and we'll see some fireworks too. Some great things are coming your way, including the Dell Summer Music Series. You don't want to miss out on seeing Anthony Hamilton, who is absolutely amazing, along with Stephanie Mills, Jeffrey Osborne. Jeffrey Osborne is going to be performing for Patty's Party in the Park, and the Isley Brothers, along with Layla Hathaway and a whole lot more. It's going to be an incredible, incredible season. Under the Stars, the Dell a Summer Music and Series. Don't forget about Two for Tuesdays, and the first show will be on Thursday, July the 9th, for Patti LaBelle, Avery Sunshine, Pieces of a Dream, you're back, and also Jeff Bradshaw, who's absolutely incredible. Get your tickets at the Dell Music Box Office. You don't want to miss this summer, because it's going to be absolutely incredible. We got more great music coming your way. 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

105.3 WDAS, Philly's best R&B and throwback hits live Saturday tonight with DJ Fat Cat and I'm Mimi Brown. Thank you so much for joining us. I know it's a little rainy out there, so please be careful and make sure that you're safe. And we'll keep you posted on what's going on because we did not expect the storm the way that it's happening right now. So please take your time. Live Saturday night with the best in your throwbacks is being sponsored by Angels or Us Home Health Agency. You need an angel. I have an angel that helps me take care of my dad. And if you would like to be in the home care business and be a caregiver, call Angels or Us at 888-ANGEL-0. That's 888-ANGEL-0. Well, Victor Willis, he was

of The Wiz, not only in on Broadway, but also in Australia. His former wife was Felicia Rashad, who used to come here to Philadelphia a lot and do plays, and he would do plays as well. So I got a chance to interview him, meet him. What a gentleman. Truly, truly will be missed. Happy birthday. Heavenly birthday to you, Bill Withers. You know, every day is a lovely day when we hear your music. Happy heavenly birthday also. No, it's not his birthday.

WDAS, Philly's best R&B and throwbacks with DJ Fat Cat. The best of your throwbacks is live Saturday night. Did you know that our next live Saturday night is coming your way? On August the 1st, we're going to be at Harris. 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We got DJ Doc B, also DJ Gordy, Patty Jackson, yours truly, Mimi Brown. It's a party. And you can play the casino game.

It's the whole crew, and that's from DJ Mark Anthony. Haven't seen you in so long, Mark Anthony. You need to come out to one of our parties so we get a chance to see you. And many blessings to you, my brother. Big shout-out goes out to Robin Ann, to George Allen, to Judy Bell, to Larry, also to Oliver, to Brian, to Isabel. That's my cousin Isabel, to Kay, and also to Danny. And we had such a great time on Thursday at Docklands at the Riverfront.

Came out. Sergeant First Class Pamela Cotman, I love you. Thank you for your service and all that you are and all that you do for everyone. Gerald and Rice, you are just like

0: me. We had a great time. It was hot, but it was good. And on the inside, it was nice and cool. So when we talk about cool things, it's nothing like $250,000 that we're giving away. 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
5: July 4th, 2026.

the man. Love you. Love all of our Philly groups as well. And even those who came out of town just to be with us. It was a very, very special time for us to be together. Even though we got rained out with the concert and weren't able to have that. But just to know that you're here, the energy, I feel it. And it is so absolutely beautiful. Patty Jackson, Kiss, Coleman Domingo. I'm jealous about that. I think he kissed you or he kissed your hand or something. A little jealous about that, Patty. But Patty Jackson comes your way tomorrow evening with Gone But Not Forgotten. And we want you to join us as we feature Frankie Beverly

0: collabs and performances, Cardi B, Snoop Dogg, a whole lot more. It's going to be the T-Mobile Arena on September the 18th, which is a Friday, and Saturday, September the 19th. 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Coming back with me, more DJ Fat Cat. I don't know what's wrong with me. More DJ Fat Cat on 105.3. I think it's because tonight it's cool in here. It's like very comfortable. Remember last week I was doing my sweat thing because we didn't have any air conditioning. Patty, you don't have to worry. It is nice and cool up in here. Coming right back with DJ Fat Cat. It's live Saturday night. DASFM.
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0: So good. Live Saturday night with DJ Fat Cat and also DJ Wax Spinner tonight. It is DJ Fat Cat and I'm Mimi Brown. We start off at 6 p.m. with the Hip Hop House Party with DJ Doc B. Don't forget to join us for Live Saturday night on location. 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I'm telling you, I can't help you, brother. 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They've done so much for me and my family, helping my dad. What about you? You want to be an angel? Are you looking for a job? Do you want to be paid what you should be paid and be trained the way you need to be trained? Well, call Angels R Us at 1-800. Actually, it's 888-ANGEL-0. My brain is all over the place. I'm looking at the rain. I'm seeing if it's raining outside. I'm looking at the fireworks, wherever they might be. 888-ANGEL-0. That's 888-ANGEL-0. Tomorrow morning, your women of excellence are coming your way. Lorraine Ballard-Marl, she joins you at 6 a.m. And then at 7 a.m., it is Frankie Darcel. 8 a.m., it is Patty Jackson at 12 noon. It'll be a D-Move. And he'll join you for your Sunday brunch. I'll join you at 3 in the afternoon as we continue to celebrate, you know what, at 250. It's nothing like 250 years. Now, my father will be almost 100 years old. The stories he has to tell, I can't even mention them. Okay, America 250, and also happy 4th of July. Midnight tonight, coming your way, will be the one and the only Maestro with house and club music at its best in 105.3 DAS. And don't forget to join me tomorrow at 3. I'll have the comfort zone. 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

0: 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You know this is your live Saturday night experience. And right now, it's WDIS After Hours with the maestro, Steve Mason, house and club music as we go until 2 a.m. Oh, we rock your party right here at 105.3 WDIS.
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2: Good morning and welcome to Insight, a show about empowering our community. I'm Lorraine Ballard-Morrill, and as we do once a month, every month, we have the world traveler, the literary giant, the good friend, Vanesse Lois-Gambati, with her monthly feature, VLS Journeys. You do so many exciting things, but I understand you actually went to Chicago for a very special occasion.
3: I did go to Chicago. I went to Chicago on business to attend the American Library Association convention. But you know me, I always got something, a side trip. Attending the 150th anniversary of the American Library Association convention, it was an amazing day filled with authors and illustrators, best-selling authors and illustrators, hooking up with some of the participants for the 35th annual African American Children's Book Fair, which is Saturday, February the 6th at the Convention Center. But the highlight of the trip was going to the Obama Presidential Center, which is a museum, library, garden, community, and conference center, and also houses the Obama nonprofit. Now, I didn't have a ticket, but on a whim, I went to the center. The demand has been overwhelming for tickets, and I even checked recently, and the portal to reserve tickets is still closed. But where there is a will, there is a way. You do need a ticket to tour the galleries. And thanks to Paige, who was there, and I guess I wore her out. She works at the center. I was offered the opportunity to return the next day, but my travel schedule wouldn't permit. But again, you don't need a ticket to tour the grounds. There are 19 acres, and you can see the 8th floor, which gives you an amazing view of Chicago, gift shops, got my t-shirt, and Tafari's Kitchen. This is the main on-site restaurant named in honor of the Obama's late personal chef, Tafari Campbell. And the prices are great. The food was amazing. And you can also enter the gallery with the fabulous portrait of the former President Obama and Michelle Obama by Njandika Akali Crosby. Now, I probably messed up her name, but if you want to see her work here in Philadelphia at 54th and Chester, there's a mural that was recently installed for the new Africa section here in Philadelphia. And as a gardener, 19 acres was all I need to make the trip complete. It is a community space with picnic tables, outdoor grills, track fields, basketball courts, and sculptures. It's well worth the trip. I sat on a bench and for an hour gazing at the Jackson Park Lagoon. It's a large, reminded me of what it must have been like back in the day when we were enslaved, that you just sat beside the water and thought about what life could be like. And then Obama has a really wonderful garden and water terrace dedicated to his mother. You got to go now, folks. Don't wait, because if you want to see the gardens, which I really feel is an important part of it, Chicago's cold. So after October, you might as well nix that, because it's too cold to be outside walking around 19 acres. But come spring, book your tickets. But at any rate, I'm here this morning to talk about some wonderful things happening in the city. But I want to give a shout out to my sister, Ramona Austin, who is right behind me in a line of 8 kids. And Vicki Leach, broadcaster, wonderful, wonderful friend. I wanted to give her a shout out. And of course, my dad is born July 19th, and he's the man who introduced me to all things wonderful and made me the woman I have come to be. We got a lot of things going on in Philly. And so my guest this morning is Cheryl LaRoche. That sounds so sexy. Cheryl LaRoche, very French, who is going to be doing a wonderful event at a new space I just discovered from this information from this particular event. I'm happening here in Philadelphia on July 6th, and it's free, and they got air condition. So Cheryl, tell us about this event, because it's wonderful people who are going to give us some historical perspective on what this 250th anniversary means.
4: Well, thank you for having me on, and it's great to meet you and talk to you. We are going to be at the Love Lab at 932 Market Street in Philadelphia from 5 to 8 p.m. on July 6th. There'll be three of us. There'll be Sheila Vance, Blondell Reynolds Brown, and myself. We all three of us, and Blondell is a former councilwoman. All three of us have books, and we will be selling and talking about our books. Sheila has written about Valley Forge and George Washington and the Black community there. Blondell will be speaking about her experiences as a councilwoman in Philadelphia, and I have two-fold agenda. Originally, I am a children's book author. I've written my first children's book called The Resurrectors. And what we do is find stories that are well-known and maybe in the historical circles, but not widely known otherwise. I'm also an Underground Railroad expert. And so I looked for stories of children and escaping slavery. So we have three time-traveling kids who go back in time to witness the true story of Henry Highland Garnett, who most people have never heard of. But my second sort of layer of information now, because of what's happening for the 250th and what's happening in Philadelphia, I am one of the archaeologists who excavated the President's House site back when it was open to the public, also spoke on the platform and educated the public about that. And so I'll be speaking about the 13 panels that have been removed from there.
3: You know, I jumped into just introducing you, and I didn't give you a proper introduction. You're a historical archaeologist and a public historian. You were involved with the President's House here in Philadelphia and also the slave graves in New York City. People, come out and to support this event. Give us all the details for the event.
4: It's at 932 Market Street, called the Love Lab. It's from 5 to 8 p.m. on Monday night, July 6th, kind of the closeout of your 4th of July weekend celebration, America 250, whatever you want to think about. And there'll be three of us, as I said, Sheila Vance, Blondell Reynolds Brown, former councilwoman, and myself, and each of us will be talking about what it means to be at the crossroads of the 250th commemoration of the country.
3: It's free, correct?
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3: We like free, and you have air conditioning, so that's two reasons to get up and go, folks. Besides the wonderful information, and take your children to learn history, because Cheryl is a children's author, as well as these wonderful things, and I'm sure she'll be able to share some insight on the President's House at that presentation.
4: Yes.
3: And your social media handle?
4: You can find me at drcherylaroche.com.
3: Okay, thank you so much. I look forward to seeing you at the event.
4: I look forward to meeting you there. That would be great.
3: We've come to my favorite part of this segment. It is What is Philadelphia Reading? And I have a major literary star this morning. Dr. Richard E. Ashby, director of the Sharon Hill Public Library and president of the Pennsylvania Library Association and co-founder of the Literacy Nation, a nonprofit organization dedicated to promoting and supporting independent authors, and chair of the Ethnic Multicultural Information Exchange Roundtable of the American Library Association. At any rate, we want to talk about this wonderful event that you have coming up, and just tell us briefly some of the things that are going to happen and how people can get involved.
5: Okay, thank you so very much. It was good seeing you at ALA. So we have our third annual Independent Authors Book Fair. We had 2 years we had it at the Convention Center, but we moved it to the Container Village off of Parkside in West Philly. We have independent authors from all genres, all ethnic backgrounds, and they come and they sell their books. We're having a story hour. We have a children's pavilion. We're having poetry. We're having advocate dance. We're having with an Irish dance. And most of all, we're having independent authors of color telling their true, authentic voices, stories, and sharing their voices with us and their experiences.
3: With all that going on, I know you read. I know you read books. So let's get started. What is Philadelphia Reading? What book are you reading?
5: How the Word is Passed by Clint Smith.
3: First book you read?
5: Dick and Jane.
3: Best book you've read?
5: Soul Brothers and Sister Lou by Christine Hunter.
3: Worst book you've read?
5: I have never read a worst book. Just put it down if I don't like it.
3: Your go-to author?
5: Langston Hughes.
3: Buyer or borrower?
5: Both, since I'm a librarian. 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
3: What book should everyone have in their library?
5: The Autobiography of Malcolm X.
3: Fiction or nonfiction?
5: Nonfiction.
3: You have a literary dinner. Name three people from the literary community you must have.
5: Langston Hughes, James Baldwin, and Woodson.
3: Oh, Carter G.
5: Yes.
3: If you wrote a book about your life, what would be the title?
5: There Before the Grace of God Goes I.
3: Well, that sounds like a bestseller. And thank you so much. And what's the date of your event and the location again?
5: It's at Container Village on August 9th from 10 a.m. to 4 p.m. That's in West Philadelphia. It is free for the public. We have a vendor fee. You can find out all the vendors' fee and the information about the program at contact@literacynation.org or go to our website, literacynationinc.org.
3: Thank you so much, Richard. 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
32: Good morning. Thanks for joining us for Insight. I'm Lorraine Ballard Morrill. 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We're going to be highlighting Wells Fargo's partnership with community organizations and resources designed to help more families achieve the dream of home ownership. So we're going to start with you, Ernest. Let's talk about the big picture. Despite today's housing market challenges, why is home ownership still one of the best ways for families to build long-term financial security?
33: Yeah, I guess the main thing is that everyone has to have a home, right? Everyone has to be able to live somewhere. So it's a way for you to not only care for your family by way of creating a home environment, but creating wealth by, you know, making a mortgage payment versus paying someone else's mortgage and by the way of renting. So for me, it's been a long-term passion. I got into this business at 21 after purchasing my first home as a first-generation home buyer. And so now I've made it my mission to help people understand the value of equity and wealth building through home ownership.
32: Let's talk a little bit about wealth building. I think that people don't always think about your home as being a foundational tool for wealth building. Explain to us what that means exactly.
33: Yeah, so the best way I can explain it is that, you know, when you write that rent check every month, you really don't have much to show for it after, you know, providing a roof over your head. And when you decide to make the decision to purchase a home, as you continue to make those monthly payments, you're earning equity. And over time, that equity can be tapped, whether it be from a home equity loan or from a cash out loan or from the sale of that property to purchase another property. There have been many families who have created wealth not only through home ownership, but also providing education for their children, either through using equity there or purchasing investment property from the equity of that first home. So it's something that I strongly believe in, and we try to get out in the community and educate potential buyers so that they can also understand the dream of home ownership and how it can create wealth, not only for them, but the generations to come.
32: Gus, you specialize in helping first-time home buyers navigate the mortgage process. What are the most important steps people should take before they begin shopping for a home?
0: When preparing to shop for a home, the most important thing is to get ready, to get everything lined up, to make sure you've started saving money, maintain your credit, pay your bills on time, and keep records of everything, especially rent payments and any kind of credit card payments. Make sure everything is made in a timely fashion. If you can pay extra, pay down your credit cards. Just put yourself in the position, in the best position to be able to win, so that when you find the home that you like, you can get approved easily. And especially when it comes to grant programs, prepare by taking the classes that are available. Philadelphia has some great programs that you can take a class and be eligible for additional money from Philadelphia, which you can also stack with some of our programs.
32: Gus, I think a lot of things that tend to hinder people, both psychologically and actually in real life, is the whole issue of credit scores. And, you know, a lot of people make mistakes in their lives. A lot of people have, you know, issues that come up that may have impacted their credit rating. Was that problem insurmountable, or are there ways that people can increase their credit, heal their credit, do whatever they can to make sure that they're credit worthy?
0: That's a great question, because many people are concerned that possibly when they were younger, their credit wasn't, they didn't pay as much attention to it as they should have. But that's why being prepared, taking that first step, getting a pre-approval to see where you stand. Maybe you're not ready right now, and if we take a few steps back, you can prepare and pay a couple of items down to show that you are able to manage your credit, and it will come back up. And just monitoring that, being diligent about paying things on time, not overextending yourself, are all good tips to get ready and prepare yourself to qualify to buy a home.
32: Right. And I want to just stress this to our listeners, that even though your credit rating may not be the greatest, it is possible to repair it. And there are lots of organizations that can help you do that. But I'm going to turn back to you, Ernest. Many people think they need a huge down payment to buy a home. Tell us about the Wells Fargo Dream Plan Home Program, the Home Buyers Access Grant, and how many buyers may be able to combine multiple assistance programs to reduce upfront costs.
1: Yeah, I'll give some brief information. I'll let Gus take the majority of it, since he's working with customers every day. But, you know, the program, the Dream Plan Home Program, is something we created about 7 or 8 years ago to allow buyers to only put down 3% for the purchase of their home for a conventional loan. It's a great alternative to an FHA loan, which is still a viable loan. But if your credit scores allow you to qualify for a conventional loan, that's the better way to go. We then added the Dream Plan Home Closing Cost Credit in addition to that mortgage program, which helps with about $5,000 of closing cost assistance to try to make that entry to homeownership a lot easier. I'll let Gus maybe talk a little bit about the Homebuyer Access Grant program, which you can combine with these two programs as well, which has really been a game changer for us here in the Philadelphia market. One of the first markets we launched this program in the country. It's not available in every market in the country, but Philadelphia was one of the first. And so bringing Gus on along to join the team, it was something he got really excited about. And I think, Gus, I looked at the numbers the other day. It's been about 50 families you've helped with this program alone. But I'll let you talk some more about the Homebuyer Access Grant.
32: Yeah, let us know. We need to know.
0: Thanks, Ernest. Homebuyer Access Grant Program is a location-based program. We look up your address to see if you're eligible or if the property that you're purchasing is eligible for the grant. And it's not only for first-time homebuyers. You can also buy a move-up home, or maybe you're downsizing. You can take the money with you if you already live in a home that's eligible. So it's a very flexible and useful program, especially when I layer it with a Dream Plan Home Program. So that combined, that combination is actually $10,000 for the Home Buyer Access Grant, which gets applied directly to your down payment, and the $5,000 is applied towards the closing costs. Now, closing costs can add up, and so it's a great help to have that money. We're also, one of the things I really enjoy specializing in is layering it with what's called a down payment assistance program, which Philadelphia has a program which gives you another $10,000. So altogether, that adds up to $25,000 in money that you can use to help you buy a home. So your out-of-pocket costs are significantly reduced, making your home much more affordable.
32: And Gus, this money is not something you have to pay back, right?
0: That's correct. You don't have to pay it back. The Philadelphia program has some stipulations. They want you to stay in the home for a certain period of time, and we can discuss that, but it's 15 years in Philadelphia. Our Wells Fargo programs do not have to be paid back, and again, our programs, you do not have to be a first-time home buyer. Philadelphia, you do. So each program has its own unique guidelines, so everyone's situation is a little different. To qualify. There are income qualifications that you have to earn a certain amount of money or less than a certain amount. And again, the address, like Ernest mentioned, Philadelphia is one of the first markets to roll out. It's in other markets throughout the country, but we've been able to help a lot of families make that first step to establish their generational wealth so they can have a home that they can call their own and eventually leave it to their children and family and success.
32: Yeah. Gus, I wonder, you work with, you said, you know, the 50 families you've helped so far. Tell us, give us a story about somebody that you were able to help and what their reaction must have been. Pretty awesome.
0: Yeah, it really feels great to be able to make a difference and help people get into a home that they did not think they'd be able to purchase. Two or three weeks ago, I helped a first-time home buyer, 83 years young. She had never owned a home.
32: Wow.
0: Her family had never owned a home. And she had lived in this, rented a home for, since I think she said 1987. And she had so many memories there. And the landlord decided to sell the house and asked her to leave. And she didn't want to leave. She wanted to stay there. She wrote a beautiful letter explaining why she wanted to stay there, the memories she had with her daughter, who's now deceased. And it just made her feel like she was still there with her in the home. And we were able to get her closed. We were able to get her the $15,000 from Wells Fargo plus the Philadelphia money. And she's just thrilled to be able to have a home that she can leave to her grandchildren.
32: Oh my gosh, I'm starting to tear up here. That's a great story. I love that story. Ernest, I want you to step up for 1 minute again, because you mentioned that you were first in your family to own a home. Tell us a little bit about what that felt like to be a first-time home buyer.
33: Yeah, I was a recent college graduate and had the opportunity to purchase a home at 21. It was a $65,000 bungalow. And I just remember going through the process as a new college graduate with my first job. And to be honest, the loan officer that I work with didn't do a great job with the transaction. That's what encouraged me to get into the business. I thought, you know, I could do this and make people have a better experience. And so I started just looking for opportunities to get into the mortgage business, which, you know, at that time wasn't easy. And ever since then, I've, you know, started leading teams, and I've relocated twice with Wells Fargo, started my career in Kansas City, moved to Houston and ran that market, and then came here in 2018, I believe, and have just been trying to make my imprint here. And, you know, where we had the opportunity to meet each other at the homebuyer fair we put on with the Urban League. I'm a board member of the Urban League. So we always think about how we can partner together outside of the things that we do just as a board. And we came up with the idea to put on that housing fair, which you had the chance to attend. I think we probably had 300 folks that attended that day. And, you know, those are the kind of things that get me out of bed every day, is that knowing that even if only five folks in there become homeowners, it was well worth the Saturday that we spent because of the people that it's going to touch. And what I like to remind the team is, you know, like on a day like Sunday, where it's Father's Day, there's some father who's spending his first Father's Day in his brand new home. And that wouldn't have happened except for the work that Gus does and the rest of my team out in the marketplace. You know, I'd like to tell them that they're changing lives one closing at a time.
32: Well, that's a beautiful thing. I love that origin story because of your experience. You said, I'm going to make it better for someone else coming in to becoming a first-time home buyer. Gus, if people want more information on all the things we talked about, and I know that Wells Fargo also is doing many community access programs and fairs like the one that we participated in at Esperanza, how can people find out more information about all the things we talked about?
0: Well, they can go online and look up our programs. 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Or the best way is to just call a Wells Fargo loan officer. 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You can also Google me, Gus Lacerna, and I hope to speak with you soon.
32: Absolutely. And when this becomes a podcast, we'll be sure to have all that information, and you can always listen to this interview, not only, of course, on the air, but on our iHeartRadio app. Well, I'd like to thank you both for joining us here today. Ernest L. Campbell, Sr., Mortgage Retail Sales Senior Manager and Executive Director of Residential Lending, and Gustavo Gus Lacerna, who's Community Mortgage Bank Sales Consultant. 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It's possible. You can have that American dream, and that's home ownership. 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And if you are a first-time home buyer, know that there is money out there for you Just check it out. 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
0: Thank you.
2: Thank you.
32: We're celebrating movement, culture, and community in West Philadelphia. Joining us is Iqbal Shahid, Executive Artistic Director of Dance Iqbal, a Philadelphia-based organization using dance and the arts to empower Black and Brown communities through creativity, justice, and joy. He's here to talk about the upcoming Celebrate Mantua Festival, the powerful theme, 250 Black Moves, honoring the role Black movement, rhythm, and activism have played in shaping America's history. Well, Iqbal, what a pleasure to have you join us today. And for listeners who are not familiar with Dance Iqbal, tell us about the organization's mission and how it uses the arts to uplift marginalized communities.
3: Yeah, sure. Thank you so much for having me today. Dance Iqbal, like you said, is 20 years old. I've actually been doing programming in the Mantua community for 30 years, but the organization was founded in 2007, really to do a couple of things. As an artist, I wanted to talk about the experiences of Black and Brown folks in Mantua in particular, and use that to create an arts aesthetic in movement and theater that wasn't quite represented at the time or used at the time. Since then, it has expanded into a full-fledged arts organization that's in business to do community development work. So we are really interested in these broader macro questions. How can the arts reduce rates of incarceration and recidivism? How can the arts and dance in particular reduce rates of asthma and diabetes or other health concerns that are particular to Black and Brown residents in Mantua and in the city? Writ large. And then how can we use the art of dance to stimulate economic productivity in the neighborhood as well? So those are our benchmarks. So we look at how we can stimulate that in culture and community gatherings, and of course, in performances and the development of artists. The more work, the more classes we produce and put on, the more opportunities for engagement in the neighborhood, jobs in the neighborhood, giving youth opportunity to express themselves and train in a skill, go to college for a skill that they would not have readily had access to. Theater productions, dance scholarships are really big at HBCUs and at conservatories, so we're providing that opportunity. So that's our larger mission and vision.
32: Iqbal, I'd like to talk a little bit about dance and how it fits into our lives. It seems that sometimes we are separated from rituals like dance, where in some societies, dance is very much integrated into everyday life. It's part of celebration. It's part of ritual. And I wonder if you can talk a little more about the power of movement to uplift a person individually, whether it's physically or mentally or emotionally, but also from a community standpoint.
3: Yeah, definitely the arts are the fabric of Black life here in Philly. I mean, in the summertime, you can't go anywhere without seeing a block party where someone's doing the electric slide or they're doing the wobble as all these line dances. You can't drive through Philly without seeing a mural of someone dancing or someone in motion. Or if you're taking public transportation, like you see all of the young folks at the malls or on SEPTA using the time for waiting for mass transit to do TikTok videos. And so that's a wonderful thing about the culture. And I think I pay attention to it, and I'm trying to make sure that the city pays attention to the ways in which we're always using culture, whether it is formal and informal, that dance is part of that culture and is really big in Philly. And I think just on that everyday level, there is exactly what you're asking for. There is the hope, there is the uplift, there's a joy. It's a natural part of the fabric, so much so that we don't recognize it as such. And it's our work with Dance Iqbal to like say, hey, come back. Do you see like the level of movement and physical activity and pride and joy that is engaged in the city? Outside of that, going to performances stimulates a cognitive and emotional response to bodies in motion for audience members that allows one to circumvent the need to always rationalize it in intellectual thought in terms of verbal language. There's an emotional depth that resonates deeply with the audience members while they're connecting to a performer moving their body on stage that has long lasting reverberations on self, on identity, on self in relationship to community that we like to make sure that we continue to cover with our productions so that you have ability to engage with it on stages, in the neighborhood, everyday context or informal contexts. That's our work, and that's what we see throughout the city.
32: Well, Celebrate Mantua has certainly grown tremendously since it started in 2020. This year's theme is 250 Black Moves. What does that phrase mean to you, and why is it such an important statement as this country approaches its 250th anniversary?
3: Thank you for asking me that question. I think so much of American fabric is this melding pot of different cultures and identities. And as we're celebrating the semi-quincentennial, this is an opportunity to really highlight the contributions for African-Americans and global Black artists and movers to be showcased on how they are part of the fabric of 250 years of this landmass. And it's not just African-Americans. We're celebrating that with Native Nations Dance Theater, the oldest operating dance company from the Native American and Indigenous perspective on the East Coast. There is Afro-Brazilian, there's traditional West African, there is the concert dance aesthetics, ballet, modern jazz. There are the line dance aesthetics, as I mentioned before, the wobble, the cha-cha slide, the fan dance. And so it is that opportunity to make the political statement that Black art is American art, right? So while we are celebrating the national anthem, there's the Negro national anthem. There are these physical movements and artists that come from the Black American aesthetic that we want to make sure they have a voice in being seen as 250 years of the culture of this country.
32: Beautiful. The festival combines performances, wellness activities, community resources, and family programming. Why is it important for you to create an event that goes beyond just entertainment?
3: Yeah, because arts is about the whole person, at least arts in the way that Dance Aquel is interested in. We are really interested in how do we create a whole, well human being that is a contributor to society. And so for us, that is looking at all of the things that they need, first and foremost, health, wealth, opportunities for connection to neighbors, stimulating that growth, because it all adds to how we see ourselves and how we work together. And so for us, yes, the dance is important. That's the linchpin of what we do. That's what brings us together. We want people inside of their bodies because everybody has a body. If you didn't have a body, you wouldn't be in this form. And so we honor the body, we honor movement, but we also recognize that there's a lot more that goes into that. We want to make sure that people have access to fair and equal housing. So who are our community partners that can work with us to make sure that senior citizens understand their rights, or if people are looking to buy homes in the neighborhood, or if they even need to understand financial literacy? It is our responsibility as a community organization that just happens to be about the arts to make sure that the well-rounded residents of the neighborhood have everything they need for survival. And we want to be that conduit for them.
32: You're also giving the community a first look at the Mantua Enterprise for Community, Culture, and Artistry. What is your vision for that space and the future impact on the neighborhood?
3: Yeah, it's to live a life beyond just seeing community, culture, and art as a slogan, but as a way in which life happens. And it is that, it's that larger idea. It is that we always are in this, are you an arts organization or are you a community organization? And we're like, yes. And stop, full stop. And so rebranding to the Mantua Enterprise places us in Mantua, which in my not so humbly opinion is one of the most artistically rich and vibrant neighborhoods in the city. You have the Art Museum to our north northeast. You have downtown and the skyline to our direct east. You have the Please Touch Museum to our west. You have Drexel and UPenn to our southwest and southeast. Right here, we're a hotbed of cultural activity. And as a resident of the neighborhood, longtime resident of the neighborhood, I have to make sure that we continue to honor that legacy. And so renaming the organization is a rallying cry to the city to recognize the large, vast influence in art and culture that this neighborhood has, and to continue to stimulate that for years and generations to come.
32: Well, tell us specifically the Celebrate Mantua Festival and its powerful theme, 250 Black Moves. When is it happening? Where is it happening? How do we find out more?
3: Yes, absolutely. So Celebrate Mantua, 250 Black Moves will take place on Saturday, July the 11th from 11 a.m. to 10 p.m. It is a full day of experiences from free sample classes across different dance aesthetics in the morning, starting at 11 a.m., to a youth performance opportunity with 15 youth dance companies throughout the city and from as far away as Baltimore with the Baltimore Dance Tech. We have Straight to the Point Dance Ensemble. We have a bunch of different community groups there. There will also be a community dance party in the mid-afternoon, so an open talent show, because we recognize that while we're also curating art, that there are many artists who don't consider themselves artists because they've never had the platform to do so. So we're giving them that platform from 5 p.m. to 7 p.m. to come out and share karaoke style, grassroots style. Come on, sign up, show us what you got. We will love you. Everybody will love you. Do your big one. And then in the evening is our main stage concert, which we've expanded this year, which will include professional dance companies, Native Nations Dance Theater, Filadenko, Universal African Dance and Drum Ensemble, Creative Outlet Dance Theater from Brooklyn, New York, Baltimore Dance Tech from Baltimore, Dance Act. Well, it's going to be a great day.
2: It sounds spectacular.
3: You can find out more information on CelebrateMantua.com. Also, our social media page at Celebrate Mantua on Instagram. It's going to be a great time. We're on track to be the largest and the richest dance festival on the East Coast. And we want it to be here in Philly and, of course, in Mantua. So come out and celebrate. And it's free. Come out and celebrate.
2: Well, I love your energy. I love your spirit. Iqbal Shahid, Executive Artistic Director of Dance Iqbal, a Philadelphia-based organization using dance and the arts to empower Black and brown communities through creativity, justice, and joy, telling us about the upcoming Celebrate Mantua Festival and the powerful theme 250 Black Moves, honoring the role Black movement, rhythm, and activism have played in shaping America's story. It sounds like a very exciting, fun time, and it gives us all a chance to see dance and to dance and to do even more than that, to really be part of community. So I thank you so much for joining us here today and sharing the story of Dance Iqbal and the Mantua Community Festival. Thank you so much.
3: Thank you. And you have a great day. I look forward to seeing you on July 11th.
2: You got it. I'll be there. Joining me right now is Carmen Lines. She is founder and executive director of the Del Carmen Foundation, and they have been raising awareness and funds for the disaster in Venezuela that has taken the lives of more than 1,000 people. Actually, I don't know what the latest count is, but it's a big natural disaster, and the world is stepping up to try to help. So, Carmen, tell us a little bit about your connection with Venezuela and what your foundation is doing to help.
4: Yes, thank you, Lorraine, for the opportunity. And I was born and raised in Venezuela in a very humble area in Caracas. And thanks to my parents, they have the opportunity that they gave me for education, and I earned a degree in industrial engineering in Venezuela. And then in 1999, I came here to the United States to continue my education. So I was born and raised in Venezuela, and I have been here since 1999. And through education, I went to different colleges and universities, and I obtained different scholarships. And one that makes a real change in my life was the one that took me to Westchester University, full paid tuition scholarship. So I am who I am because of education. I found my voice, my confidence, and I'm a well-rounded citizen. Mm-hmm. And the opportunity that I had, I want to give back in Philadelphia and Venezuela. So in Philadelphia, we have provided several scholarships. We are around 30 scholarships in Philadelphia for students in need. And in Venezuela, we help in education through school supplies, scholarships, sports equipment, food, to children and youth in need. Mm-hmm. And now the situation that we have in Venezuela is heartbreaking, because we have so many people who cannot get the essential needs like water, clothing. Well, the clothing, we have a situation with clothing right now in Caracas. We need medical supplies. We need so many things, like essential needs. Right now, I'm trying to get mattresses, like a sleeping bag, to areas that they are right now sleeping. People are sleeping on the floor. Children and youth in floor families have a really tough situation. They cannot have food. It's just an emergency.
2: Yeah, so Carmen, right now, tell us specifically how people can help.
4: Yes, so right now, to get the immediate support, we need financial supports that we buy directly from here to Venezuela. I have the connections, and through Zelle, Venmo, or Zephy account that we have opened through Del Carmen Foundation, our phone number is 267-992-3601. Again, the phone number is 267-992-3601, or through delcarmenfoundation.org. And we are 100% volunteer. It goes directly to people in need in Venezuela, and this is an urgent call. We need help. And in food, in like right now, we're going to put a post in social media that we need repellent, because the heat, the hot weather in Venezuela, the people are sleeping outside, and there's a lot of mosquitoes outside. So food, colors for children, books, toys, to give them a little help.
2: Okay. All right. Well, listen, once again, the website is the delcarmenfoundation.org. And the number to call is, once again, what is that number?
4: 267-992-3601.
2: All right. Carmen Lyons, executive director and founder of the Del Carmen Foundation, which is among many nonprofits doing their best to assist those in need after the tremendous and tragic earthquake that has taken the lives of over a thousand people in Venezuela. So thank you so much for all you do, and hopefully people will step up and support this very worthy cause. Thank you so much for joining us.
4: Thank you, Lorraine.
2: You can listen to all of today's interviews by going to our station website and typing in keyword community. 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Follow me on Twitter and Instagram at Lorraine Ballard. I'm Lorraine Ballard Morrill, and I stand for service to our community and media that empowers. What will you stand for? 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
1: I had driven day and night from the bottom of Florida. I got to the state line of Texas. I already drove 1,000 miles. I got to the sign in Louisiana and Texas and crossed the border and said, welcome to Texas. It said, El Paso, Texas, 895 miles.
2: Exactly.
1: Yeah. Well, I want to climb out that car.
2: Okay, but here go the bigger question. How much money are we making when we get to El Paso?
1: $450. Wake
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3: Tiene espacio, se escapa de la defensa, está solo para disparar. 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
2: And welcome to this edition of Headlines. My name is Frankie Darcel. I am excited because on May 19th, it is Election Day, 7 a.m. The polls open. They close at 8. I hope that this information becomes true. If you are in line at 8 p.m., you will be allowed to vote. That means that the turnout will be so huge that people will be fighting to be in line on Election Day. It is a pleasure for the 3rd Congressional District, one of the candidates, State Representative Chris Rabb, is in the studio.
3: Hello, hello.
2: How are you?
3: I'm well, thank you.
2: It is a pleasure to have you here. I have watched you over the last couple of years and clearly in this campaign. And so I thank you for coming in, not to talk to me, but to the audience. So I want to start first. Who is Chris Rabb for people who are listening right now who don't know you outside of some of the policy stuff? But this is a big race. And this is the time you really want people to get to know who you are. Who is Chris Rabb?
3: Well, thank you for the question, and thank you for allowing me to be here today. This is an important time. These are troubled times, and in troubled times, we need the right kind of troublemaker to represent us. And by us, I mean the roughly 800,000 people who live in the Pennsylvania 3rd Congressional District, covering basically the left side of Philly. And it's the first time in 35 years that there's no incumbent on the ballot because Congressman Dwight Evans is retiring at the end of the year. So there's an open seat. First time in 35 years. It's also a district that is the bluest congressional district in the entire nation. It is aggressively young. The majority of the electorate are millennials and younger. It is ethnically diverse. It is mixed income, and it is fabulous. And I'm running because we need meaningful change. We need a transformation for and in Philadelphia and representing the interests of Philadelphians in Congress at a time when there's great dysfunction, chaos, and fear-making.
2: Yeah.
3: We need to come together around a transformative vision of our city, our state, and our nation.
2: Let's start with what you believe you've done, or not what you believe. Let's start with what you've done statewide that says federally you will be as effective.
3: Yes. Well, I am serving in my fifth and final term in the state legislature. I represent a majority black mixed income district covering 4 neighborhoods and 70,000 people in Northwest Philadelphia. And so I'm entering my 10th year in office. And over that time, my first 6 years in office, I was in the Democratic minority. So Republicans controlled everything. So most of our bills were not seeing the light of day. Nevertheless, as an unapologetic black progressive from Philadelphia, I made sure that I got at least 5 bills enacted into law. Now, none of them bear my name because if it were just about credit, I wouldn't be able to get anything done.
2: Yeah.
3: But I was able to find common cause with some of the most conservative Republicans in the state to make a meaningful change in people's lives. And most recently, just last year, I was able to pass a deed fraud bill. So many people in cities like Philadelphia and in rural communities across the state are having their homes stolen from them, people stealing their deeds, professional scammers. And I worked with one of the most conservative Republicans in the House of Representatives on a bill that would go after those professional scammers, and it passed unanimously out of the House. And those are the type of things I'm very proud of, because no one does it alone. That's what I tell my kids. Like, nothing you truly care about, nothing you truly believe in, you do alone. So it's in concert with other folks sometimes who do not share your worldview or lived experiences, but you find one goal that you embrace and you work together to do the work for the people.
2: All right. So the average person, and I think for political junkies like myself, elected officials, people who are in politics and cover it quite often, we think the everyday person knows what we know, thinks what we think, and they don't.
3: Yeah.
2: So there's Republican, there's Democrat, there's Independent, there's MAGA. Then there's progressive.
3: Yeah.
2: You made mention of the Democratic Party and the progressive. What does that mean? More or less progressive within the Democratic Party, but more specifically a black progressive.
3: Yeah, well, I think that's important. I think when I think of progressivism and I think of the root word is progress. Mm-hmm. How do we move forward? Mm-hmm. It's not about moving left or right. It's about moving forward. And that's important because to be a progressive means that you need to embrace things that address the root causes of that create barriers from people being able to have the freedom to avoid the struggle to just survive.
2: Yeah.
3: Right. And so how do we move forward? That's what it means to me to be a progressive. And you can only do that if you address the roots of the problem. If you and just play around with the symptoms, it's not going
2: to
3: work.
2: And to be called a progressive within the Democratic Party, is that separate from what you believe the Democrats stand for?
3: Yes.
2: When you have to say, give that correlation, if
3: you will. Yeah, because one of the problems with the Democratic Party is it is ignored its base. Now, who's the last remaining staunch supporters of the Democratic Party? It's black women.
2: Mm-hmm.
3: What's the percentage of black women who came out for Kamala Harris? It's 92%, right? The only one who came close were black men, right, in the mid-80s. But what has the Democratic Party delivered for black women? Black women bear so much of
2: but
3: the
2: labor.
3: But
2: if we have two choices, right?
3: Well, we don't have two choices, but we do have two choices in the general election, but we're in Philadelphia. This city is run exclusively by Democrats.
2: Well, that's a great point to make. So we're not necessarily talking about nationally. Speak specifically to your idea, because I think it's important that Republican, Democrat, progressive, that people clearly understand exactly what that means for you if elected to this seat come May 19th.
3: Right. I think it's important because I'm running in the Democratic primary. I'm not running against Republicans. There's no Republican on the ballot for this congressional district on November 3rd. So the only people we're choosing from are three black Democrats, all very different, all have different visions of what leadership looks like and what they want for the district. I'm running as a progressive Democrat. What does that mean? It means that I believe that we should be accountable to the people and not moneyed interests. I'm the only one in the race who doesn't isn't supported by a billionaire-backed super PAC. I'm the only one who doesn't get money from political insiders. I'm the only one who is overwhelmingly supported by folks who are small donors. I have five times more Philly donors than all of my opponents combined. So I am grassroots, and also my platform reflects the concerns and priorities of average people, whether it's universal health care, universal basic income, housing is a human right, Medicare for all, a living wage for all. So not just a minimum wage, but something that can actually bring people out of poverty, social housing.
2: Which Philadelphia struggles
3: with. Oh, absolutely. We have one of the oldest housing stocks in America. These are things that are considered bold, if not radical, but they're not in other industrialized nations. Anyone who's visited almost any other European nation, this is the norm. But why is it that in the richest country in world history, we can't have what smaller, less populous nations have? We can if we have the political will, and that requires a bold vision that's untethered from corporate interests. So I've never taken a dime of corporate PAC money. I'm the only one in the race who can say that.
2: And to that point, just for you, you talked about this is an open seat. The current congressional member Dwight Evans has endorsed your candidate. You talked about corporate donations, and then the other, there are four remaining in the race, the top three, clearly yourself being one of the top three, and the other is part of the black power structure in Philadelphia. And you say, especially with the current, the Honorable Dwight Evans endorsing a candidate that clearly, based on what you just described, is non-progressive, and it appears possibly being funded by some folk. How do you respond to being the progressive, not taking the corporate money, but yet the current congressman endorsed an individual who's doing just that? How would that hurt the district?
3: Well, I think any candidate who is elected to office who is connected to the moneyed and not the many hurt us, because they're going to be accountable to their rich donors, mm-hmm. to corporate executives, to other institutions, as opposed to the people. I make a very important distinction when I speak about elected officials. I make a distinction between public servants and politicians. Mm-hmm, mm-hmm. You're talking to a public servant. A public mm-hmm. servant serves the people and the public good. Politicians serve themselves and moneyed interests. Mm-hmm. We need more public servants in office and fewer politicians.
2: Yeah.
3: And so if you are funding your campaign from political insiders and wealthy folks who do not identify with the struggles of working families, if you're being funded through entities that are fueled by billionaires and greedy corporations, why should we trust you mm-hmm. to represent the interests of a district that is majority of color and has a lot of poverty and a lot of issues that are caused by the very corporate entities who are funding these campaigns? Mm-hmm. So I have always made a bright line saying I am not going to be complicit in receiving money from folks who may not share my interests and
2: Does
3: the interests
2: that mean
3: of my
2: if elected,
3: people.
2: You will still address the issues and concerns, not of the voters, but of those individuals, even although you believe that to be your ideology of why you're not taking the money?
3: Yes.
2: But do you address, if elected, and engage that group of individuals that you just mentioned?
3: That's my job.
2: Okay.
3: Yeah, that's my job. Listen, and when I mentioned passing unanimously this deed fraud bill with a conservative Republican, that's my job as a legislator. My mm-hmm. job is to legislate.
2: Yeah.
3: Right? It is to pass, amend, and repeal state law as a state lawmaker. That will be my job on the federal level,
2: yeah.
3: not just representing the interests of Philadelphians, but all Americans, right, as a federal representative in the House of Representatives.
2: Yeah.
3: So I will be talking with all kinds of stakeholders, many of whom may not share all of my worldview, but we're going to find common cause to come together and see how we can work together. And that's what I've been doing for a decade.
2: I thank you so much for coming in. And time goes so very, very quickly. If elected, the Honorable Chris Rabb in the studio with me, also a candidate for the 3rd congressional seat in Washington, D.C. I thank you so much for coming in and talking with us. Let's talk about Washington right now.
3: All right.
2: Many would describe it as being extremely dysfunctional. I don't know. I describe it as being extremely
3: yes.
2: dysfunctional. We are in a place where gasoline is nearly $5 a gallon, where working class families are struggling even more than
3: That's
2: before.
3: Right.
2: SNAP benefits, the Department of Education are scrambling. Families are scrambling
3: yes.
2: right now. As we speak, this is graduation season for college grads. The economy is tanking. These young people who will be finishing college in the next 30 days coming into a workforce where they are struggling. Already people are being laid off. You talked
3: Absolutely.
2: About African-American women is leading that charge in terms of those that are losing their jobs. Let's
3: That's
2: start
3: right.
2: in a couple of places. Let's talk about health care first. What is your thought on health care in terms of the impact that you can have in Washington, bringing those resources or affecting policy from a federal perspective back here to Philadelphia, where the number is somewhere in the high 30s or 40s, where people are either uninsured or underinsured?
3: That's right.
2: How do you, as a, if elected, congressional member, impact that number to better serve the people who
3: Absolutely.
2: Are here and assure at best that they can even get a doctor's appointment?
3: Yes. Well, here is how we move forward. There was a time when people thought Obamacare was not going to be enacted into law, that
2: mm-hmm.
3: it was too radical. It moved things around too much. And we got it done without a single Republican vote.
2: Mm-hmm.
3: We've withstood any number of judicial rulings where folks sought to kill Obamacare. Conservatives tried to kill it for the benefit of industry, not people.
2: Mm-hmm.
3: And it's remained. But we can go so much further. We need to support Medicare for All. I am endorsed
2: okay.
3: by
2: okay.
3: the prime sponsor of the Medicare for All bill,
2: mm-hmm.
3: Congresswoman
2: mm-hmm.
3: Pramila Jayapal,
2: mm-hmm.
3: and the Congressional Progressive Caucus endorsed me.
2: Mm-hmm.
3: They are on the front lines of making sure that we move towards Medicare for All. So what does that mean? That means upon being enacted into law, within 2 years, we will have it. But immediately, everyone who's 55 or older or 19 and younger would be having health care.
2: And this is something you would champion?
3: Absolutely. It's part of my platform. It's okay. Part of my platform, and I've said it consistently that I would be the next co-prime sponsor, the next co-sponsor of the Medicare for All bill. I'm the only one in this race who said they would do that, and the only one endorsed by the folks who are pushing this in Congress.
2: All right. I'm going to move extremely quickly.
3: Yes.
2: So even from a state perspective, the Honorable State Representative Chris Rabb is my guest, who is seeking the office of the seat in the 13th Congressional District.
3: Third.
2: You know, and I said that earlier. Congresswoman Carolyn Cheeks Kilpatrick, dear friend, who I love, passed away, represented the 13th, and sometimes it just comes to pass. So let me just say, on this Mother's Day, to send a heavenly but happy Mother's Day to both my mom and the Honorable Carolyn Cheeks Kilpatrick. I think that's why she did that. She wanted me to say happy Mother's Day to her.
3: Yes.
2: The third Congressional District. We have had here in the city of Philadelphia the huge conversation about funding education in the city of Philadelphia. We know that the state contribution to education has been a question. We know that charter schools, many people don't want to talk about charter schools and the impact on because they say the charter and public are both public education.
3: Right.
2: But we know that traditional public education in many districts like Chicago, Philadelphia, Detroit, Memphis have taken the biggest hit.
3: Yes.
2: In terms of traditional public education, losing students to charter schools.
3: Yes.
2: And then we know that the Department of Education has changed even what is considered a degreed program from nursing and the like. What is your thought on education? How do you think as a congressional member you can impact making that make sense?
3: Yes. Well, I am the proud descendant of a number of black educators, whether it's at Cheney, whether it's in other places over generations. So where I am in my life is largely influenced by educators. And so when I was in the State House, and I'm still there till November 30th, I introduced something called the Fair Funding, a 100% fair funding bill.
2: Mm-hmm.
3: And it put 100% of state education dollars through the fair funding formula, which would have allowed us, if enacted into law, Philadelphia receiving an extra $400 million every year.
2: Mm-hmm.
3: Had that been enacted into law when it was introduced under Republican control, we wouldn't have to be talking about closing 17 schools.
2: Mm-hmm.
3: We wouldn't have
2: to
3: worry about where the money would come from to address asbestos and vermin and all of the lead paint and all of these things. We'd have everything that the suburban schools, the very well-funded suburban school districts have.
2: Mm-hmm.
3: And that's born of
2: and
3: racist.
2: And less charter schools is what they have.
3: Well, they're cannibalizing money from the same pot because technically there are public schools.
2: Mm-hmm.
3: And as a result,
2: but you would admit they're not governed by the same bodies.
3: No, they're not.
2: That public
3: they're
2: schools
3: not.
2: Are. So, you know, that's a whole conversation for a different day.
3: But
2: closing comment
3: on
2: this issue in 30 seconds, because I have another question before I give you
3: the
2: opportunity to tell this audience why on May 19th they should vote for you.
3: Absolutely. So while we need to increase state funding, as a nation, we do not fund public education like other industrialized nations. And so as someone who descends from black educators, who was an educator myself, I taught at Temple for 4 years. I take this very seriously. So I will fight for full funding of public education from the federal level. So we are not taxed so much on the local level because our own U.S. government is coming in to understand investing in public education is one of the best investments we can make in civil society.
2: Your thought on ICE?
3: Well, I believe we should abolish it. I actually introduced the first anti-ICE bill in the state months after I took office in 2017. I asked my own governor, Democratic governor, Governor Wolf, to shut down a detention center in Berks County. I went to Moshannon Shannon Federal Facility to protest that. I've helped families in sanctuary over years. This is the work that I've done before it was popular. Now everyone says they want to abolish ICE, but we have to go to abolish ICE and also dismantle the immigrant concentration camps that exist.
2: I want you to hold on for me. I want you to hold on for me because we're going to be back after this. My name is Frankie Darcell, the Honorable Chris Rapp, State Representative Chris Rapp, also candidate for the 13th Congressional. Oh, my God.
3: She's on your mind.
2: Yes. The 3rd Congressional District currently being held by the Honorable Dwight Evans. We'll be back after this.
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1: We are back with the Honorable State Representative Chris Rabb, also a candidate for the third congressional district.
2: Yes.
1: That seat currently being held by the Honorable Dwight Evans. Your thought as he now makes his transition, serving 10 years, I believe, right now.
2: And 36 years before that in the State House.
1: Yeah. What would you say to him?
2: I would say that I would thank him for his leadership. He was a movement candidate when black folk were trying to hold the Democratic Party of Philadelphia to account and make sure it represented the diversity of the city and the diversity of interests of the inhabitants of the city of Philadelphia. They did a remarkable job, and he is one of those movement candidates, among others. My my predecessor, the first black state rep to represent my district, is John White Jr. He was one of those folks who was there creating pathways for generations so folks like me could come up. And so I'm appreciative of that legacy of movement.
1: Yeah.
2: And it's from movements like these that we create the most opportunity, not just for black folk, not just for Democrats, but for everyone.
1: I speak totally as a legislator, and I ask this question respectfully. What do you think out of this seat as a legislator that this congressional member did that you think was a good thing or something that could have been done better? Do you think the district has grown over the last 10 years? And what you, if successful, could do differently if elected on May 19th?
2: Well, I think we have to be careful about talking about districts because district boundaries change every 10 years. And most people don't identify by a political
1: boundary.
2: What do you
1: think he's brought home that has been effective or positive? And what do you think could have been done better?
2: Well, all I can say is what I feel I can do. I can
1: Has the district grown? Do you think the district has grown in 10 years?
2: Well, I would say there are things within the current congressional district that are good and others not so much. But I wouldn't lay that at the feet of anyone elected. I don't think that's fair or reasonable. Like, no one elected official can take credit for all the good things or all the bad things. And also, congresspeople are represent one seat out of 435.
1: Sure. But they do have access to resources.
2: Yes, so you
1: to
2: can
1: be able
2: bring
1: home
2: money.
1: Right?
2: But here's what people don't understand.
1: Money, resources, opportunities.
2: Yes, but here's what people don't understand. Every congressperson brings home millions of dollars to the district. It is the norm. It's not like I did it because no one else did it before. Every congressperson brings home a lot of money. Some may be more than others, but the question is, where that money goes. What are those projects that are going to help build community wealth? So here's what I want to talk about as it relates to one of the ways in which I've worked most closely with our current congressman. I believe in high quality constituent services. I believe that we're only as good as the teams we build around us. And no one elected does it themselves. They have a staff. And I'm very proud of the fact that my staff has worked very closely with his staff. It says a lot when you have the wisdom to surround yourself with good people who care about service. And quality constituent services matter. And that is the way in which that I have worked most closely.
1: And I can say for the record that the congressman, and I've said this when I've interviewed him, he has been stellar in terms of every initiative, what he has worked on, making sure that my audience, this audience, is always engaged. And I will forever appreciate the congressman for that. But the question specifically, especially because you believe, if elected, that you can do some, you can make some systemic changes in the district. And I think it's important for people to know specifically what it is that the congressional member can bring home.
2: Yes.
1: And if running for the seat, the candidates who are running for that seat should know what those their predecessors have brought to the district.
2: Well,
1: that was impactful.
2: Yes. Well, I have two, you know, just days before this primary, and whoever wins the primary is going to be the next member of Congress. So my focus is focusing on what my vision for this district, for this city, is. And I show up as a movement candidate myself. I believe that the bluest congressional district in the entire nation should have a bold, unapologetic troublemaker who stands on issues irrespective of what moneyed interests say, that is untethered from corporate interests and speak truth to power when it matters most in the most adverse times. And that person needs to show up and speak up and then follow up with legislation to address the concerns of the people who are in movement, who are on the streets, who are in their homes, concerned, fearful of all the things that conspire against working families. And that requires someone who is going to perhaps make controversial statements that are not well received by the establishment, but are no less true. So if it's me talking about systemic racism or patriarchy or misogyny or xenophobia or anti-Semitism or Islamophobia, right? Some of these things are words and phenomena that are not addressed by some Democrats in office. And I'm not one of those folks. I descend from black abolitionists, from freedom fighters, from civil rights activist grand folks. That's how I was raised. I'm not playing small to anyone. I know how to operate within the belly of the beast without being consumed by that beast. That's important. We need to show up now more than ever. And that's why I identify as a troublemaker. These are troubled times. And we can't just send anyone there to do or to validate centrism or establishment politics, because that's how we got to this position. We need to shake things up and make sure that we're on the right side of history and organize and engage people who do not feel seen in this political system. And that's young people. That's folks who do not who have been cast aside by establishment politics. And that's also black women, because black women always come out when it matters most, and yet they get the short end of the stick. And I have been forged by strong black women, and I am going to speak up for them and everyone else, because when you stand up for black women, you help everyone.
1: As a black man, though, how do you get black men engaged? You know, because, you know, it's black women, and I wrote a stage play about it. You know, we've always filled in the gap and have done it with no problem.
2: Yeah.
1: We've stood there. We've stood in. We stood up. We, you know, we've been broken, bent, but not broken. Right. We're there.
2: But you need reinforcements.
1: I would say to you, we do. From specifically.
2: Right. Well, as a black man.
1: And I would say this to you. I would say this to you. Just as a sidebar, I interviewed Keisha Lance Bottom, who's running for governor. She's up 30 points this week and could potentially be the first woman, African-American woman, ever elected, not just in the South, ever in the United States. There's never been a black woman elected governor. Not
2: one. That's right.
1: That's right.
2: I worked for the first black woman senator, Carol Moseley Braun.
1: Yep, love her.
2: 30 years ago.
1: I was in Detroit. I engaged her quite a bit, going to and from Chicago.
2: She was my first boss, and we're still in touch.
1: So you, as we get to know each other, my mother worked on Shirley Chisholm's campaign, and I stood there in the parking lot with her looking up at Shirley Chisholm, and when I was a student at Morgan State University, was at the Capitol and was not smart enough to walk down the hall and shake her hand as an adult woman. I really beat myself up about
2: Shirley
1: that.
2: Shirley Chisholm, my aunt worked for Shirley Chisholm as a legislative staffer, and her entire legislative staff were women, which was unheard of in the 70s, and they called themselves the Chisettes.
1: Yeah.
2: They're the Chisettes and Shirley Chisholm. Yeah. And my family has a connection with Morgan State, too.
1: Oh, awesome. Yeah. As they should.
2: Yes. Absolutely.
1: Very good. But, yes, I love my alma mater.
2: But to your point, there need not be competition between black men and black women.
1: No, I'm saying in terms of, and I brought up Keisha Lance Bottom, because had black men engaged the campaign, many who stayed home or didn't vote at all, and I won't make the comparison because there's some data on that between those that stayed home with when it came to voting for Stacey Abrams, but that are showing up for Keisha Lance Bottom. And you know, I've got to say this because it's just in my spirit. And even in some of the research where it was that Stacey Abrams wasn't married, never had children, Keisha Lance Bottom married, has children. It is amazing how black men, and black men talk about black women in politics like they talk about pastors in the church. Okay, I said it. I'm just saying.
2: Well,
1: we need to engage black men too.
2: Well, look, as a black man,
1: yes,
2: and as someone who's mentored black men and boys, and a father, a very proud father of young black men, this is work that I do, and I seek to embody that leadership,
1: yeah.
2: right? Because it's one thing to talk about it, it's another thing to be about it,
1: yeah.
2: right? But I also want to use my influence as a black man to show that there is space for black women and black men to work closely together, and
1: yes.
2: it's not a competition. And black women keep showing up. The question is, how do we reach our young black men? And the answer is, we meet them where they are. When people were saying black men are deserting the Democratic Party and they refuse to vote for a black woman, that's the wrong, that is the wrong takeaway. That is not what happened.
1: Mm-hmm.
2: What happened was, young black men, young white men, young Latinos, did not see themselves, in this campaign, in the Kamala Harris campaign, because they, folks did not reach them. Republicans knew how to do that. Now, I'm not saying they did it because they cared about these people. They didn't. But they showed up. And if you're someone who feels disconnected, you feel no sense of belonging, no sense of purpose, and someone reaches out to you and affirms you, even if it's in a cynical way like MAGA does, you're going to find a community. It may not sustain you. It may actually help destroy you. But you're going to feel seen. We have to reach people where they are. And that's something that I've done for a decade. And in this campaign in particular, I have more young volunteers and staffers than all of my opponents combined.
1: Mm-hmm.
2: For the first time in my life, I have folks in their 20s who are underemployed, unemployed, students who are giving me money. Maybe it's a dollar. Maybe it's $5. That's never happened before. The percentage of people in their 20s who've given to a political campaign is infinitesimal.
1: Mm-hmm.
2: But they feel seen in a candidate and a campaign
1: yeah.
2: that reflects their values and their worldview and their struggles. And that's what I'm trying to do. Reach people where they are with authenticity, care, and vulnerability.
1: The Honorable State Representative Chris Rabb is my guest. He is also the candidate for the third, the third congressional district race. The election is on May 12th.
2: Nope,
1: now,
2: May,
1: I'm sorry,
2: nope.
1: wait, I was going to say that.
2: May 19th.
1: Let me see. I want to get my dates right. So May 12th, 5 p.m. is the deadline to request your mail-in ballot
2: That's
1: or
2: right.
1: absentee ballot. I want to say that about the 12th. And election day is May 19th. Polls open
2: That's right.
1: at 7 a.m. Make a plan. And
2: yes.
1: I would say to you, State Rep, that, you know, I'm speaking at one high school graduation, and one of the things I shake with this hand, and I pass a voter registration ballot. And the second hand, I think it
2: I
1: is important
2: it.
1: For us. You talk about young people, to get young people engaged from the beginning. I remember my daughter... during the Obama election, both she and my mom, we were in line the first election at 5:30, and it was just a joy to be there for that. And she is voting today because we set the standard for
2: yeah.
1: the importance and understanding that. So kudos to you as well for engaging
2: you.
1: Young people, because I think what happens too often, seasoned political folks, elected
2: yes.
1: folks, have an issue. By opening the gate, whether it be politics or radio, opening the gate for young people to be at the table, to have a voice, they feel so left out.
2: Yes.
1: I am not threatened by young people. I believe that what you give to the universe is what you get back.
2: That's right.
1: I become what I am because I do engage young people. And I hope that somebody who has that same idea would do the same to reach my daughter. And to so far, my philosophy has been working.
2: Yes.
1: We've been okay.
2: Yes. And if I could just say this.
1: Yeah.
2: Bad politicians are elected by good people who don't vote. In the last comparable election 4 years ago, only one out of five Democratic voters showed up at all. That meant 80%
1: wow.
2: of Democratic voters stayed home because
1: yeah.
2: they didn't feel
1: yeah.
2: compelled by who was on the ballot, what was
1: yeah.
2: being said during the campaign.
1: In
2: and that's important.
1: 24?
2: That was in... Yes, and no. In 2022. Yes,
1: okay.
2: when there wasn't a presidential
1: yeah,
2: election.
1: Yeah.
2: And that's important, right?
1: Yeah.
2: If the majority of people cede their power and their voice by not showing up to vote, what does that say about those of us who are in positions to govern, to represent them, to serve them?
1: Yeah.
2: It's our responsibility to connect the dots between what their lived experiences, what
1: yeah.
2: their troubles and their struggles are, and connected to what we need to do.
1: All right, the service. Honorable Chris Rabb is my guest. I'm going to give you 4 minutes.
2: Oh, my.
1: That's a lot.
2: Yeah.
1: Take every second.
2: Well.
1: When May 19th, which we're within a week and some days, when those who are going to participate in this process are at the polls. And to the person who is real clear that you would be their candidate, to the individual, independent, or person who's not sure, this is your opportunity to speak to that individual and convince them as to why they should vote for you when they're in line between 7 and 8 p.m. on May, May 19th.
2: I've been doing this for months.
1: Yes.
2: 7 days a week. I started campaigning back in July, which is why my voice is so hoarse.
1: Yeah.
2: But that's my job. I take no one and nothing for granted. And most people who are registered Democrats, because they're the only ones who are allowed to vote in the state of Pennsylvania in the Democratic primary. Most people don't know me. They don't know who I am because I represent a small district within this much larger district. And so I'm not a household name. I'm not independently wealthy. I'm not even dependently wealthy. But I am someone who does the work. And so when I have an opportunity to meet someone for the first time, I don't start talking about my bio, where I went to school, or I'm this, I'm that. The first thing I always do is ask them, what do you care about? And here's why. Because when you root it in what that person cares about, what moves their spirit, you know you're going to keep their interest. And then I can ground my responses on anything they say that we have in common. Mm-hmm. And rarely does someone mention something that they care deeply about that doesn't resonate with me. And so I latch on to the things that we agree on, and then I expand it and let them know how I've come to that same position, why I also care about public education, how my father desegregated his university in the 50s, or I talk about environmental justice and how my grandmother was a community organizer and made sure that a dirty incinerator wasn't put in her black working class neighborhood while the next door white neighborhood got a swimming pool. A public swimming pool that did not include the black public. Anything you can talk about, I will find a way to connect with you authentically and let you know why I care and what I have done in my 10 years of service in the Pennsylvania legislature. I call myself aggressively neurospicy. I have raging ADHD, and I don't see that as a liability. I see that as a superpower because I'm able to connect disparate things together that a lot of people have never thought would come together. Mm-hmm. And it allows me to listen to the concerns of people I represent and say, oh, that reminds me of something else. Yeah. And maybe I should connect them and maybe this could happen here. And then I bring that together and do things that are inspired by people closest to the pain. Let me repeat that. Closest to the pain. The people who are closest to the pain should have their fingerprints on the things we do as public servants to make those ideas come into policy and help people in the most meaningful ways.
1: Where can people find more information about you?
2: They can go to Chris Rabb, R-A-B-B, like rabble rouser, chrisrabb.com.
1: All right. I thank you.
2: Thank you.
1: Wonderful conversation.
2: Truly.
1: May 19th is Election Day, the third.
2: Yes. And Malcolm X's birthday.
1: Congressional District race, along with some other initiatives, and statewide there are going to be elections across the country here in Philadelphia. This is one of the talk of the town. You want to say something in closing?
2: Well, I want to wish my mama a happy Mother's Day.
1: Don't you get up out of here without saying happy Mother's
2: Mama
1: Day.
2: Mama Rab, I love you.
1: Thank you so much. And listen, before I go again to all of those moms out there, the aunties that have stepped in as mom, the grandmothers who are being a mom for the second time, no matter who you are, to each of you. And if heaven only had a cell phone, to my mom and those who are in heaven, and we honor and speak their names today, I got to tell you, met a wonderful woman just a few minutes ago, and her mother's birthday is tomorrow, Miss Mary McLaughlin. I know that you're listening. We wish you a happy Earth Day, and thank you for being a part of this conversation.
2: Thank you.
1: I appreciate you. Up next, it is Rewind with Patty Jackson. My name is Frankie Darcell. We're 105.3 WDAS. Thank you, sir.
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1: 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And now, here's your host, Miss Patty Jackson.

Good morning. It's still hot. Looks like the heat wave is going to be with us for a minute. Thanks for hanging out with us on a Sunday morning. This is Rewind, our WDAS magazine journal. We do this on Sunday mornings. I'm Patty Jackson. And over the course of the next 4 hours, you're going to get lots of information, lots of music. And we start off with morning inspirations. We've got the Lions and Anita Baker.

0: Wow, this song takes me back to growing up and being in the kitchen with my mama, the Queen of Soul, Aretha Franklin, the Reverend James Cleveland, and How I Got Over. We give you morning inspirations as we start Rewind. This is our WDAS Magazine Journal. Hope you're staying cool today. Good morning, I'm Patty Jackson. So glad that you're joining us. On a Sunday morning, this is a treat. We've got Desi Neal, Desi Sunday Soul Chat. Good morning.
1: Good morning, Auntie. Good morning, everybody. That's right. It's time for Desi Sunday Soul Chat. Happy Independence Day weekend, I guess. I know you're independent, but are you free? Once again, I know you're independent, but are you free? So my word tells me that he who the Son has set free is free indeed. So make sure that you are not caught up in the bondage of those things that have held you back in the past or held you hostage. I know that you're independent, but are you free? It's your girl, Desi. If you need more inspiration, holla at your big girl on Instagram, YABIGGIRL. 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

0: We've got the sounds of blackness on a Sunday morning. WDAS, we're Philly's best. R&B and throwbacks is Rewind, our WDAS magazine journal. Good morning, I'm Patty Jackson. Stay hydrated. This heat wave is nothing to play with. Tony, SZA, the latest from Duran Bonar, and more of your favorites coming up. And coming up next hour, Pastor Kevin Johnson from the Abyssinian Baptist Church in Harlem, New York. He's coming up with Pastor KJ's wisdom. What a holiday weekend. Some people are still celebrating. Some people are looking to vacation. It's a Sunday morning, and it's always good to see Dr. George James. Good morning.
1: Good morning, Patty. Yeah, I know some people are probably still in recovery, especially because this was a big special one, right? And look, whatever you did for the holiday, I hope that you had a good time. I hope that you had a safe time. The holidays actually, or this time of year, is actually very special for me. This is around the time that I actually don't even think about the holidays as much because I'm thinking about my anniversary. My wife and I get to celebrate in 2 days our 19th anniversary. And, you know, that just feels so important. I know that I've seen lots of relationships have its ups and downs, and sometimes we don't pay enough attention to what we need to do to stay connected. We're busy at work, we're busy with our kids, we're busy with the community, but maybe not doing enough to stay connected. And there's so many messages out here on social and in a life about how you should be in relationships, that you shouldn't be open, that you shouldn't be vulnerable. I completely disagree with that. The only way to have a successful relationship is to be open, and sometimes to swallow your pride and to say you're sorry, or to say you love that person, or to actually ask for what you want and need. I'm still growing and learning in that, but that's how I think we've been able to get to 19 years, and I'm looking forward to get into 38 years or even much more than that. So before I go, I'm going to say happy anniversary to my wonderful wife, Dr. Candace Robertson James. Looking forward to hanging out and celebrating with you. And all those out there, I encourage you to spend some time with your relationship. Dedicate the time, the energy that it needs so that you can be happy, that you can be joyful, and that maybe you can work through whatever challenges that you might have, because you deserve a happy relationship as well. This is Dr. George James. You can reach me online at georgetalks.com. You can also find me on Instagram and LinkedIn. My handle is at George Talks, and you can pick up my book, I Give Myself Permission.
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0: It's SZA and Snooze on WDAS. We're Philly's best R&B and throwbacks. A Sunday morning, Al Green, Usher, Summer Walker, DeBarge. This is Rewind, our WDAS magazine journal. I'm Patty Jackson. Stay hydrated today. It's a long holiday weekend, and we've been dealing with crazy weather. Thanks so much for joining us on a Sunday morning. Pastor Kevin Johnson from the Abyssinian Baptist Church in Harlem, New York, is joining us on this Sunday morning. It is time for Pastor KJ's wisdom. Good morning.
1: Good morning, Miss Patty. Good morning, Philadelphia. And beloved, I know it's difficult, but still, happy 4th of July to everyone. This weekend, America turned 250 years old. But for some of us, the 4th of July has never been simple. In 1852, Frederick Douglass stood before a crowd and asked, "What to the American slave is your 4th of July?" Yes, Frederick Douglass said the day revealed that the gross injustice and cruelty of our people have endured, and it has been something that we have been dealing with since the birth of this nation. Yes, the question still echoes. Our story in America is complicated. Freedom declared on paper, but yet delayed in practice. But here's what our ancestors knew. Even in chains, when the nation didn't come through, God did. They sang "Wade in the Water" while planning escape. They prayed in bushes and they began to do what needed to be done so that they could get their own freedom. Yes, that's our inheritance. That's our faith. Because we knew what Paul said there in Galatians chapter 5, verse 1. It is for freedom that Christ has set us free. And beloved, it is that freedom in Christ that we celebrate. It is that independence in Christ that we celebrate. And it's that independence in Christ that you and I have the right to live a beautiful life. So beloved, remember that the 4th of July, yes, we celebrate America's 250th, but we also remember what Frederick Douglass said about the 4th of July too. This is Pastor KJ of the Abyssinian Baptist Church in Harlem, New York. Follow me across all social media at DRKRJ.
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0: And another one.
1: WDAS, where Philly's best R&B and throwbacks. Good morning, I'm Patty Jackson. Welcome to Rewind. This is our WDAS Magazine Journal. It's still a holiday weekend, even though it's the day after the holiday. It's time to check in with City Council President Kenyatta Johnson. Good morning.
2: Good morning, Patty. How are you?
1: Doing good.
2: That's good, Patty. Hope you had a great 4th of July holiday weekend. I want to wish everyone across Philadelphia a safe, happy, and enjoyable Independence Day weekend. As we celebrate our nation's 250th birthday, I encourage residents to spend time with their family and friends and take pride in all that makes our city special. Also, I want to congratulate the organizers, staff, volunteers, and sponsors of the Welcome America on another successful celebration sponsored by Wawa. This year's festival brought thousands of residents and visitors together for nearly 3 weeks of events showcasing Philadelphia's rich history, culture, and spirit as the birthplace of American democracy. These celebrations remind us that Philadelphia continues to be a destination for families and visitors. But also, Patty, I want to recognize and congratulate the young people from the Greater Philadelphia YMCA who recently participated in the Student City Government Summit at City Hall. These future leaders stepped into the roles of council members, council president, and the mayor, engaged in the legislative process, and demonstrated a strong commitment to civic engagement. Their passion and leadership give me a great confidence about Philadelphia's future. If the public wants to get in contact with my office, they can call me directly at 215-686-2070 or follow me on Instagram at PHL Council President, all one word. And as always, Patty, it's a pleasure speaking with you.
1: 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We've got Usher and Summer Walker.

0: We've got DeBarge on a Sunday morning as we wrap up a holiday weekend. WDAS with Philly's Best, R&B and throwbacks. We got some Maze and Frankie Beverly. We got Kehlani. We got new music from Tim's. We're featuring Frankie Beverly and Maze tonight. Gone But Not Forgotten. 6 o'clock, our summer music series. I'm Patty Jackson. Thanks so much for joining us. We're talking politics on a Sunday morning, and it was very interesting with the Supreme Court before their recess and their picks. We've got Mustafa Rashid, the CEO and founder of Bellevue Strategies. Good morning.
1: Good morning, Patty, and happy 250th American celebration, America's birthday to everyone listening this Sunday morning. It has occurred to me, Patty, as to a lot of people over the past few years, that if the Supreme Court is making a decision that impacts your life, then you probably don't have the rights of a full American citizen as you thought that you did. A lot of things that we thought had been decided, Roe v. Wade and birthright citizenship, a long list of things that we thought had already been decided in terms of education and civil rights are being slowly peeled back. And it's kind of sad, or a state of affairs, when the Supreme Court actually does something that everyone thinks, well, most people thinks that they should do, which has been tried and true. And that last week they ruled on birthright citizenship that said if you are an American and you, I'm not sorry, if you're not American, if you were born in America, then you are granted the rights of being a citizen in the United States. And this has been precedent for hundreds of years. But Trump had appealed this and asked the Supreme Court to overturn it, and they did not. But surprisingly, Patty, it was not a unanimous decision. It was 6-3. It was three justices would have sought to overturn that. They also voted on federal appointee firings, which some of the independent agencies the president had not been allowed to fire except for cause, but now he can fire if they don't align. And then they are a transgender sports jam that allows individual states, if they're getting federal funding, to try to ban transgender persons from playing in the sport opposite of their birth sex. So it's kind of a mixed bag of events there, Patty, or rulings. But it stands to reason for people to know they still continue to be vigilant and know that the rights that you thought that you had enshrined as an American citizen are only there as long as you continue to fight for those rights.
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WDAS, we're Philly's best R&D and throwback, Jay-Z, and I just want to love you. Good morning. Welcome to Rewind, our WDAS magazine journal. I'm Patty Jackson. 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

0: Bruno Mars and Anderson .Paak, they make up Silk Sonic, WDAS. With Philly's best R&B and throwbacks, they did a great job on the old Confunction song. Because every time I hear it, I always want to say Confunction. Good morning, I'm Patty Jackson, and welcome to Rewind. This is our WDAS Magazine Journal. The By the Hood Rebels are joining us in our WDAS studios because next Saturday, July 11th, they're having a very special event at the Six Man Center, preparing youth for financial freedom. We're talking about wealth building, and it's so important because a lot of our kids don't know. We've got Jimmy Williams, we got Komari Ellis, we got Corey Camp. Jimmy, we're going to start with you. How important is this for our youth?
1: This is super important. Before I get started, I just want to say thank you for this opportunity bringing this up here. I'm a huge fan. I was telling them before I came in, I lost my mother a couple of years ago to cancer, and like just being here with you is kind of like very nostalgic for me because my mother and I, we loved you. We listened to you in the car together.
0: Thank you.
1: So, and I know if she was here, I'd be her favorite son right now. So,
0: yes.
1: I just want to say that first and foremost. But thank you for the opportunity. But this is super important. So as someone who has a background in finance, and my brother Corey, who will speak soon, he is an educator, and he shared some data with me about 15, 16 years ago that the average kid, their relationship with money is formed by the time they're 7 years old. So I was already doing work in terms of educating adults. He says, we need to teach the kids. So that's when we started our camp. And, you know, every summer we do a free camp. It's completely free. But it's imperative that we get to our kids at a young age because we can help shape how they see money moving forward.
0: Corey, step up to the mic. Were you surprised at the data that you found?
2: No, not surprised at all. The data shows that most humans learn everything they need to know before they're 7 years old. Mm-hmm. So you learn how to manipulate situations by crying as a kid. You learn how to read and write. You learn how to interact with the world. And then as an adult, you basically are a giant seven-year-old because all you're doing is rehashing all of those things and turning them, making them into adult things. So most of the things you learn before you're 7 years old. So while we do our camps the way we do, because we start at 5 years old and sometimes even younger, is because if you're exposed to it at that age, then you'll have those as lifelong skills. And so we want to turn these into lifelong skills. And so this is part of the reason why we do the camp the way that we do.
0: What is the age bracket?
2: From 5 up.
0: From 5 up. So this is youth building. Komari, come up to the mic. How can we find out more information? First off, y'all, it's
3: sure.
0: Free. We love free.
3: Yes. But you can go to bthcamp.com. Again, bthcamp.com.
0: 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We've got Bobby Brown.

0: WDASFM on a Sunday morning with Philly's best R&B and throwbacks. Keisha Cole, who's coming to the Dell Music Center this summer in love. We got a lot of your favorites coming up on a Sunday morning as we continue with this unprecedented heat wave. Please be careful. We're having a maze featuring Frankie Beverly Weekend, so we got that. I got new music from Jill Scott, and we've got Anita Baker. I'm Patty Jackson. Stick around. More of your favorites are coming up. We're talking health on a Sunday morning, and we're going through this heat wave. We've got Glenn Ellis. Glenn, the importance of sunscreen, because everybody got to wear the sunscreen. Good morning.
1: Good morning to you, Patty. Hey, Patty, listen, sunscreen is one of the most, particularly for people of any color, one of the most misunderstood things. We don't realize that melanin has nothing to do with cancer from radiation from the sun. It may take a little longer for the rays to go through your skin, but you got to use sunscreen. Even brief exposure is going to be a big problem for you. So the most important thing, Patty, is to make sure you use a broad spectrum water resistant sunscreen, SPF 30 or higher. That's the most important thing.
0: Actor Danny Glover, they were like two big health things. You know, acclaimed actor. We all know Danny Glover.
1: Yes.
0: Beloved and Lethal Weapon and The Color Purple. He's 79 and he just revealed that he's battling Alzheimer's. You know, Glenn, a lot of people don't recognize those symptoms in the beginning. What should people do if you notice a loved one is just a little different?
1: Hey, Patty, I don't want to get too deep with this, but, you know, I've had that affect me directly, personally, in my family.
0: Me too.
1: And the only advice I can share is that you got to be kinder, because that's the only way you're going to notice the early signs. So it helps you and it helps the other person by working on your kindness. Patty, I had a relative that I loved dearly. 2 years I was getting frustrated because they couldn't remember this, or they forgot to call me back or whatever. But you got to recognize it has to do with the kindness. Otherwise, it's going to be later on when the blatant symptoms are hitting you in the face, then you're going to recognize it. But a lot of quality of life is lost during that time for everybody by not recognizing early onset.
0: How can we find out more information?
1: All you got to do, Patty, more information, glennellis.com. Happy birthday, 4th of July, and America.
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4: 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I got to the state line of Texas. I already drove 1,000 miles. 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It said El Paso, Texas, 895.
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7: On the westbound line expressway off-ramp to the parkway shut down, and parkway still closed for post-life worth cleanup. Lots of downed trees around the area blocking sections of...

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The ultimate cookout song, Maze, Frankie Beverly, Before I Let Go, WDAS, with Philly's Best, R&B and Throwbacks. Good morning, I'm Patty Jackson. Welcome to Rewind. 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

0: We've got October London on WDAS and back to your place. I'm Patty Jackson. This is Rewind, our WDAS magazine journal. We are minutes away from edema. Alopecia, whether it's traction alopecia, whether it's regular alopecia, a lot of women are dealing with hair loss. And it's something that people don't want to talk about. I suffer from traction alopecia. It happens. You get older. Years of abuse. I know I've tugged and pulled and colored and done everything under the sun. And now I'm in that process of getting my edges back, as I love to say. I met a wonderful woman a couple of months ago, Alexis Baxter, and she's doing an annual alopecia walk in September. So glad to meet you. So many women don't want to talk about hair loss, but let's talk about why you started this.
1: Yes, I thank you for having me today. I'm going to talk a little bit about how I got started, which was I was diagnosed about 4 years ago with Hashimoto's thyroid disease, and that was an autoimmune disease, and it attacked my hair. On top of that, I was already a hairstylist, a licensed cosmetologist, and I just was went into a little depression trying to figure out how to fix my hair. I'm supposed to be trusted as a hairstylist to grow other people's hair, but I was losing my own. So I started down this rabbit hole of figuring out what was going on. It opened up a whole door with alopecia that I did not know existed. I did not know that there were so many people that were dealing with alopecia until I went down that hole to educate myself on it and become certified. So now I focus on children and women who have alopecia, and I help them with alternative solutions to either regrow their hair back, or if they are not in the position to grow the hair back, at least do a non-surgical hair replacement so they can still look and feel good.
0: I'm glad that you are doing this, because it is something that people, they don't want to talk about, or they don't understand why they have lost their hair, why their edges have disappeared. I see young people and I want to grab them and say, stop doing that. Stop doing that. You're going to get my edge. You ain't going to handle doggone edges. Mm-hmm. You got to protect them. In your youth, in your teaching, do you think people are just like, well, I just want this hairstyle?
1: I agree. A lot of it is just being either miseducated, mm-hmm, or uneducated. So I know from the youth, they do a lot of TikTok. They see a lot of things on TikTok and they just go for it, not knowing that in the long run it's going to damage their hair. So I think a lot of that is for that. For mostly more mature people, mm-hmm, I want to say that it's just more of not having the education. We did a lot of things in our past, hairstyles, things like that, that we just didn't know that would lead to that. Or now that inside this environment of stressful environments, you know, that we're in right now, you know, our health issues, things like that, they all add to us having alopecia. I feel like if we knew better, we would definitely do better.
0: We certainly would. Yeah. What day is the walk?
1: So the walk is going to be Saturday, September the 26th, and it's going to be held off of 74th and Lindbergh at Suffolk Park.
0: All righty. For more information, you can go to
1: PhillyHeelHealer.com.
0: I'm so glad we met, Alexis.
1: Yes,
0: and
1: me too.
0: We'll be talking again.
1: Absolutely.
0: As we get closer to the walk.
1: Okay.
0: But thank you.
1: You're
0: what
1: welcome.
0: You're doing.
1: I appreciate that.
0: To help so many people. Thank you. Let's return to the music on WDAS. We've got SWV.

0: 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I'm Patty Jackson. Thanks so much for joining us. To our contributors, thank you for the great information. Rewind is our Sunday morning WDAS magazine journal. Coming up as we continue this Frankie Beverly and Maids weekend, we've got Ademu 3 this afternoon and Tamimi and Fatima Gamble inside the comfort zone. And at 6 o'clock tonight, we conclude our Maze Frankie Beverly weekend with Gone But Not Forgotten, followed by the best old days on the radio, The Wide Wonderful World of Butter. Hang on, I'm Patty Jackson. Ademu is next.
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5: We're closed on the Parkway and also on Vine Street ramps to the Parkway because of post-July 4th cleanup. Lots of trees down around the area, several sections of

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0: It's Philly's best R&B and throwbacks, 105.3 WDAS. Inside Sunday Brunch. Don't forget tonight, another edition of Gone But Not Forgotten, all hosted by Miss Patty Jackson. Tonight we celebrate one of Philly's favorite sons. You already know, wrapping up our 4th of July Maze weekend, Germantown Zone. 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
5: Plenty of road closures. South Jersey Cherrywood area College Drive is blocked between 706 and Blackwood Clementon Road. River Road closed in several spots in Bucks.

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0: Lauryn Hill and Kehlani, both coming off incredible BET Award performances last weekend.
1: It's quite a lot of folds. Yeah, I'm folding the clothes. I'm folding in the situation. You know, if you bend me over and point me out, I'm folded. There's a lot of folding here. And also, I feel like it's kind of this story that's unfolding and things like that. And like, we're discovering all the layers within the relationship. I just couldn't stop singing the come pick up your clothes. And I just kept singing just that line over and over again. Don Mills came and put that little guitar, that little freaky. And it's just, the rest was history. It just kept, no pun intended, unfolding.

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0: It's Philly's best R&B and throwbacks, 105.3 WDAS. Inside Sunday Brunch. Don't forget tonight, another edition of Gone But Not Forgotten, all hosted by Miss Patty Jackson. Tonight, we celebrate one of Philly's favorite sons. 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
3: I had driven day and night from the bottom of Florida. I got to the state line of Texas. I already drove 1,000 miles. I got to the sign in Louisiana and Texas and crossed the border and said, welcome to Texas. It said, El Paso, Texas, 895 miles.
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5: Schuylkill westbound jam, University to South, Boulevard to Belmont, Schuylkill eastbound slow traffic, Montgomery to the Vine, where westbound is crawling from the Parkway to the Schuylkill, Blue Route North.
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It's a Frankie Beverly and Maze weekend. More music on the way from them. Of course, we got you on that right now. It's the latest from Neo as we keep it moving inside Sunday Brunch.

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0: It's Philly's best R&B and throwbacks, 105.3 WDAS. Inside Sunday Brunch. 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
6: Schuylkill Westbound Jam, University to Girard, slow traffic, Belmont to Conshohocken. Schuylkill Eastbound, heavy volume, Montgomery to the Vine Expressway, where westbound is stop and go from...

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When you're loving them the right way, it's all good, especially this weekend. I'm Mimi Brown on 105.3 WDAS, Philly's best R&B and throwbacks, Mays.

0: learned along the way. And when Frankie Beverly did the song Silky Soul Singer, I actually at first thought the song was about him, because to us, Frankie Beverly was that silky soul singer that just blew our mind when he was raw soul here in Philly. And we absolutely adore and love him to this day. That's why we're celebrating all weekend long. And thank you for the sponsors, sponsored in part by Always Best Care. That's Team Green. What's up? And Philly and Delaware, 105.3 WDAS. A little bit later on at 6 p.m. It's Gone But Not Forgotten. Patty Jackson will be your host. And you're going to hear some great music again from Frankie Beverly. But more Frankie on the way. Keep it here at DAS FM, 105.3.
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It's Chris Brown and Davio. I absolutely love Davio. If I'm pronouncing it right, I don't know. But I like him. 105.3 WDIS, Philly's best R&B and throwbacks. I'm Mimi Brown. Welcome on in. 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

0: acting kind of silly. 105.3 WDAS, Philly's best R&B and throwbacks. Happy holiday weekend as we continue to celebrate USA 250. I'm Mimi Brown. So happy to be with you today on the Comfort Zone. Music for your mind, body, and soul. And when it comes to that, we got our soul singer. Of course, it's Frankie Beverly of Frankie Beverly and Maze, who's created so many songs. True story. He lit when he moved to LA. He was hanging out with Stevie Wonder's cousin, and that was Damien. He was hanging out with Dr. Perry Johnson, Primus Robinson, both of which worked here at WDAS, and Primus was famous for discovering Anita Baker. So they used to all hang out, and they lived like right there. They say it was an apartment building that was a small one. Well, and they had small apartments. Everybody had a small apartment in this building. So they would see each other all the time. Can you imagine the havoc they probably caused in L.A.? I'm just saying. I know what they did, but I ain't going to say it right now, right here. But I will say that iHeartRadio 2026 is going to be amazing. September 18th and also Saturday, September 19th at the T-Mobile Arena in Las Vegas. Exclusive performances. Now, you talk about Carry It On. 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
3: 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And you already know Shirley ain't making a thing. So I'm asking for a plate from my boss, mentor, and friend. Uncle Steve, can I please come get some barbecue? The end.
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4: Schuylkill westbound jam, Passyunk Avenue and South Boulevard to Belmont. Schuylkill eastbound heavy volume between Montgomery and Divine Expressway, where westbound is bumper to bumper from Broad.

Whoa, whoa, whoa, what a powerful song. 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And tonight at 6 p.m. is gone, but not forgotten, as Patty Jackson will feature the music of Frankie Beverly and Mays. 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

Zone, and this is The Comfort Zone. It's another hot, steamy day, but we got the cool music for us to play all day long as we continue to celebrate the one and the only Frankie Beverly of Maze, featuring Frankie Beverly, of course. And thank you for everyone that joined us last night. We had an amazing time with Live Saturday Night and DJ Fat Cat. 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I thank them for all they have done to help me with my dad. I don't think I could have made it without Angels for Us. If you'd like to be an angel, make sure you call them at 888-ANGEL-0. That's 888-ANGEL-0, because there's nothing too much that an angel won't

0: Jones. Jeff Jones just has that voice, and especially a song like that, Where I Want to Be, it really touches me in a very special way. It reminds me of my dad, that as much love as I extend to him, you got to love him in a certain kind of way. And sometimes he can't hear what I'm saying, so I have to say, Daddy! But I don't mean to be rude, and just want to make sure that he hears what I'm saying. So you have to make sure you understand the person that you're loving, and kind of adjust it in any way that you can to make them feel better. And because that's what we like to do each and every Thursday night. You know what's happening. The Dell Summer Series is coming back, and especially this Thursday on July the 9th with Patti LaBelle, Avery Sunshine, Pieces of a Dream, and Jeff Bradshaw. You don't want to miss all the shows that are coming, including Jeffrey Osborne for Patti's Party in the Park, the Icy Brothers, Layla Hathaway, Stephanie Mills, Anthony Hamilton. He is just like so incredible. And make sure you get to that box office at the Dell real soon. And Two for Tuesdays is back, so you can get two seats for the price of one. And make sure you get them as soon as you can. I'm Mimi Brown with you on the Comfort Zone. It might be hot and sticky, but we got some cool music as we celebrate and honor Frankie Beverly on DASFM 105.3.
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3: I had driven day and night from the bottom of Florida. I got to the state line of Texas. I already drove 1,000 miles. 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It said, El Paso, Texas, 895 miles.
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6: Schuylkill westbound jam, University to Girard, Conshohocken Curve to the Blue Route. Schuylkill eastbound heavy volume from Girard to the Vine Expressway, where westbound is crawling from

right back at you, baby. Part two. 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If I ever fall in love again, next time the lady will be.

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It's a weekend of Frankie Beverly, who's given us so much beautiful music, traveled all over the world. But just to say that he's from Philly is just truly amazing. I remember seeing him at the Wynn Ballroom on 54th Street, and I snuck in there, and it was fabulous. Also, who was fabulous? Jill Scott yesterday.

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I mean, he's featuring Frankie Beverly. Definitely talks to your soul, honey. I want to be wanted. I want to be needed. I want to feel all those things because I had a lot of things, a lot of chicken wings. And I'll tell you this, I don't like them too hot, but I definitely like them spicy. Well, 105.3 WDAS for the best R&B and throwbacks. Celebrating you, Frankie Beverly. I just think we need to have a Frankie Beverly tribute party where everybody dressed in white and got a band of plays, the music. I know it can never bring him back, but we certainly need to relive those moments.

0: 105.3 WDAS, Philly's best R&B and throwbacks. That says, and snooze. You can't snooze on winning some money when we give it away. I'm Mimi Brown with you on the Comfort Zone on 105.3 WDAS, because as the USA is celebrating their birthday of 250 years, we're giving away 250,000. You might as well get your piece of it each and every day with our WDAS All-Stars from WDAS, and also Ashley Furniture is starting at not only 11 a.m., but they're going to kick off with Steve Harvey at 8 a.m., Patty Jackson 11 a.m. and 2 p.m., and Frankie Darcell at 5 p.m. At the top of the hour, you're going to get a keyword. And once you hear that keyword, all you have to do is log on to WDASFM.com, and you can be our next big winner. We're giving away some money, and we're talking about $2,500 per chance, okay? So you can get that money in your hand from WDAS and Ashley Furniture. And also coming your way real soon, I know we had a great time at Docklands on Thursday. It was just amazing to be indoors and outdoors with DJ Doc B and DJ Jamar, and also Patty Jackson, Roxy Romeo, yours truly, Mimi Brown. We had such a great time. Thank you to April and Pam and Geraldine and the crew. I absolutely adore you ladies for joining me and being my special guest as well. But coming your way, everybody's been asking, when is the next live Saturday night? Well, it's going to be sponsored by Angels for Us Home Health Agency, and it's all coming your way real soon. 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

0: Love that song. Oh boy, Rolls Royce on 105.3 WDAS. And here's Notorious B.I.G. and Juicy.
1: Yeah, this album is dedicated to all the teachers that told me I'll never amount to nothing. To all the people that lived above the buildings that I was hustling from that called the police on me when I was just trying to make some money to feed my daughter.
2: Yeah, yeah.
1: And to all my peoples in the struggle, you know what I'm saying? It's all good, baby, baby.
2: Shake it, shake it.

0: sinners, which I only saw a piece of. And because I said, I don't want nobody bite my neck and cash my check. I still haven't seen it. I was like, okay, I don't know if I'm ready. And my cousin keeps telling me, he said, go see, watch it. He watched it like 8 times, okay? I'm Mimi Brown. This has been The Comfort Zone as we get ready for Patti Jackson with Gone But Not Forgotten, as she will feature the music of Frankie Beverly. Tomorrow is not promised, either is the rest of the day. That's why every moment that we have together is so vitally important. I say to myself, Frankie Beverly, to me, it just left us too soon. But he taught us some things that we can carry with us throughout our lives. Because every song, he taught us about love. He taught us about the joy, the pain, the sunshine, the rain, the good times and the hard times. But most of all, he reminded us that life is about coming together. And when we came together all dressed in white and danced at the Dell, I mean, it was a unity and a camaraderie that I can't even explain. We were all family. We were all family. And we came together and we danced and we sang together and we danced with him and we sang his words for him, and we just had a wonderful time. So all weekend long, we had a chance to honor Frankie Beverly of Frankie Beverly and Maze. And tonight at 6 p.m., Patti Jackson will feature Frankie Beverly. 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I thank you so much for allowing me to come into your world. What an incredible week we've had. It's been the July 4th in the USA, 250-year celebration. Happy birthday. And may you have a safe one and a beautiful one. Always remember that I love you, and God bless you all.
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1: Here's what happened on the Steve Harvey Morning Show.
4: She wants some new tasteless photos. I'm going to let them see the whole cookie jar. I want you to put a Photoshop on my breast and push them back up where they belong. And then smooth the wrinkles out around my feet so they don't see all that.
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0: Steve Harvey, Patty Jackson, Frankie Darcel, and the Quiet Storm with the Demu. Philly's best are on 105.3 WDAS, Philadelphia, HD1, Guaranteed Human.
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0: 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This week, it's a pleasure to bring you one of Philly's favorite

0: you know, hosting these music segments. You're never supposed to, like, have one that to baby. But this one here, celebrating May's Frankie Beverly, this has to be one of my favorite Gone But Not Forgottens. I'm Patty Jackson. Thanks so much for joining us. Welcome to an hour of great music as we feature a band and a man that is so much a part of music history. Welcome to Gone But Not Forgottens, brought to us by Always Best Care Home Care Services. Welcome, WDAS. We're celebrating Maze and Frankie Beverly.
1: Kick it, y'all. Kick it.

It's a celebration of the music of Maze featuring Frankie Beverly. Good evening, I'm Patty Jackson, WDAS. Welcome to Gone But Not Forgotten, brought to us by Always Best Care Senior Services.

celebrating the legacy of Frankie Beverly. Gone. This is Gone But Not Forgotten. Yeah. Gone. On WDAS.

0: It's just something about this song, Maze, Frankie Beverly, and While I'm Alone. Good evening, I'm Patty Jackson. Welcome to Gone But Not Forgotten. This is our summer music series where we take time to highlight artists that have passed on, but they left behind a great legacy of music. I'm Patty Jackson. It's being brought to us by Always Best Care Senior Services. We've got more Frankie Beverly coming up.
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Good evening, I'm Patty Jackson. A Sunday night. Welcome to the wide, wonderful world of butter.

0: It's Tyrone Davis for Germantown on a Sunday night and Turn Back the Hands of Time. Good evening. I'm Patty Jackson. Thanks for joining us. The best oldies on the radio. The tradition continues. The wide, wonderful world of butter.
1: I've heard people say that too much of anything is not good for you, baby. But I don't know about that. As many times as we've loved and we've shared love and made love, it doesn't seem to me like it's enough. It's just not enough, baby.

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1: It's Dr. Feel Good in the Morning, because love is a serious business. The Queen of Soul, Aretha Franklin, on a Sunday night. Good evening, I'm Patty Jackson. The Wide Wonderful World of Butter. And we got more of your favorites on the way. Some Bobby Womack, Stevie Wonder, some Earth, Wind & Fire, some Kool & the Gang, Patti LaBelle, Sunday night. Boy, she did her thing down in New Orleans for the Essence Festival, and she's in concert kicking off the new summer season at the Dell Thursday night. Patti LaBelle, Pieces of a Dream, Every Sunshine, Jeff Bradshaw. 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You can register for your tickets right now. And don't forget, two for Tuesday, it's returning to the Dell box office this Tuesday at 33rd and Ridge. The box office is opening at 10 a.m.
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